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Canada, equal opportunity. 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Richie, he now fears the worst. 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Of course, Holtman didn't have nothing better to do. 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

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Agriculture Canada is definitely going to be looking for us. 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

0: time zone am I on? What country am I in?
1: It doesn't matter. It's 5 o'clock somewhere.
0: It's always on 5 in Margaritaville, come to think of it.
1: Yeah, I heard that.
0: You've been there, haven't you?
1: Yes, sir.
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was right. It's always the same, it's just a shame, that's all. I could say day and you'd say night. 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It's always the same, it's just a shame, that's all.

0: These are the songs and artists that started it all. The architects that paved the way for today's country stars. This is the Legendary Breakfast on the Ranch.
1: This week, we're beginning with a man who swore up and down he would have been a cowboy if he was born in a different generation. My name is Drew, and I welcome you to your Legendary Breakfast. As a kid, this man would often go camping with his family, inspiring a lifelong love of the outdoors. He would play horses and guns with the other kids, and his favorite chore at home was driving cattle. Yet, when people first heard the music of Marty Robbins, they heard this.

0: free.
1: Doesn't exactly scream cowboy, does it? One day, while driving on the road, Marty heard Johnny Horton's The Battle of New Orleans on the radio, which told him that there was an audience for more Western music. And executives agreed. Gunsmoke was the biggest show in the country right now, and kids have started watching cowboy shows after school. So Marty got in his head that he would perform as the cowboy he always wanted to be. An Arizona Ranger riding around with a big iron on his hip. We begin your legendary breakfast with Marty Robbins' Big Iron.

0: A lot of stuff happened between two major Tammy Wynette records. In the spring of 1972, Tammy Wynette's song, Reach Out Your Hand, was making waves. And she used this momentum to support a political figure she believed in, George Wallace. There might be some of you listening who know where I'm going with this. Tammy and her husband, George Jones, were scheduled for an appearance in Florida in hopes to rally support for Wallace's presidential campaign. However, on May 15th, Wallace was shot at a shopping mall in Maryland and eventually had to withdraw from the race. He did survive this shooting, but that pushed Tammy and George away from politics for the rest of their professional careers. They went back to making music. And while Tammy's Reach Out Your Hand peaked at number two, her next song, My Man Understands, would eventually go to number one. 1 year later, Tammy and George joined Tom T. Hall for a special concert in Florida. And after that particular show, Tom wrote one of his most recognizable hits. You can hear that song when we return.
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How old do you think I am? He said. I said, well, I didn't know. He said, I turned 65 about 11 months ago.

children and watermelon wine. Ever had a drink of watermelon wine? He asked. He told me all about it, though I didn't answer back.

He said, women think about themselves when menfolk ain't around. And friends are hard to find when they discover that you're down. He said, I tried it all when I was young and in my natural prime. Now it's old dogs and children and watermelon wine.

Lynn Anderson celebrated her fourth number one hit with Keep Me In Mind. Grant is going to have us celebrate for a different reason. It's the Golden Request on Your Legendary Breakfast. It's part of the show that offers you the opportunity to choose what song we play next. All we ask for in return is a story. 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Grant wrote out a nice message for us this week, and I'll read it to you now. I just got my dream job driving cargo vans around the country. It might not be grandiose to some, but there's nothing I love more than driving through this beautiful country and listening to great country music like this. Music like what, you may be asking? Well, this week's Golden Request is Willie Nelson's On the Road Again.

Three chords and the truth. Back when it was more than country, it was country and Western. The Legendary Breakfast on the Ranch.

0: Last week, we talked about David Allan Coe writing a song based on a simple interview question. This week, his inspiration came from his brother's wedding. David was asked to do a speech and decided to write a love poem for the happy couple. He called this poem, "Tell Me, Lady, Can You Pray?" After the ceremony, he realized that there could be a hit song in these words. So he went to the bride and groom and asked if they'd be okay if he made it into a song. It was their poem, after all. Both of them said they can't wait to hear it. David played this new composition for producer Billy Sherrill, who had a note. Instead of "Tell Me, Lady, Can You Pray?", let's go with "Would You Lay With Me in a Field of Stone?" It took a lot of courage for Billy to suggest this change because Sherrill has gone on record to say that David Allan Coe intimidated him. This man was big. He's covered in tattoos, and he's been to prison. Luckily for the producer, David agreed to the title change without argument. And Tammy Wynette was able to take this love poem to number one. Producer Owen Bradley tried to get Conway Twitty to change a few things about our next song, but Conway was a lot more stubborn than David. Hear this 1975 hit when we come back.
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0: On October 5th, 1974, Charlie Rich reached number one with his song, I Love My Friend. And then his popularity started to decline. People were moving away from the sound of the late 60s, early 70s, and were migrating to this new, poppier sound. Charlie was always against this change, saying that the new stuff is not what country music is supposed to be. Fast forward to the night of October 13th, 1975, and it's the CMA Awards. Charlie's presenting the award for Entertainer of the Year, and the winner was the biggest name in this new evolution of the genre. So as a way to protest, Charlie took out his lighter and lit the ballot on fire live television. After this display, Charlie could not get a hit on the charts for 3 years. Not until producer Billy Sherrill found T.G. Shepherd's Devil in the Bottle record. If you flip that record over, you heard a song written by Jerry Hayes called Rollin' with the Flow. Now, you might be asking, who did win Entertainer of the Year in 1975? The answer to that question is after the break.
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5: Clap your hands. 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Well, a simple kind of life never did me no harm, raising me a family and working on the farm. Days are all filled with an easy country charm. Thank God I'm a country boy. Well, I got me a fine wife, I got me old fiddle.

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0: It's time for some mandatory Merle on the Ranch Legendary Breakfast.
1: In 1965, Merle Haggard released his debut album, Strangers. And it was a decent success. It made the top 10, but Merle knew that he was better than this. He'd only been playing music for a year at this point and was still trying to find his sound. That's when he realized that being an artist meant you take something that works and you give it your own spin. Buck Owens was Haggard's idol. And since Merle was close with Bonnie Owens, the two got to know each other pretty well. Merle learned all about the Bakersfield sound and was able to build songs off of that template. One of his biggest successes with that experiment was the song that brought him the attention of Liz Anderson, the woman who would write Merle's first number one hit. Now, this song climbed to number three, but it's arguably the Hags' most important single. This week's mandatory Merle, The Bottle Let Me Down.

there's ladies. Well, he pushed his old straw hat back and he grinned. And he said, ain't they all, mister? Sonny, it's a sin. But they're all sitting on the world we're trying to win. Oh, but you know I love a mystery.

0: That was the song that brought us Patsy Cline. Patsy was signed with 4-Star Records and had been assigned to producer Owen Bradley. The first song the two of them worked on was written by staff writers Alan Block and Don Hecht. Famously, Patsy did not like the song at first, and it would become the first song that she and Owen would fight over. Ultimately, she agreed to record it as long as she could also record the song she did like, A Poor Man's Roses. To promote their new artist, 4-Star Records brought Patsy onto the Arthur Godfrey's Talent Scout radio show. The idea is that each episode, they would have musicians competing and the audience would decide who won. Originally, Patsy Cline wanted to sing the Rose song, but producers of the show requested Walkin' After Midnight. She ended up winning the competition that evening, and 1 month later, the song would begin one of the most iconic careers in the history of country music. Speaking of radio, our next artist started off as a radio DJ before creating a number one hit. Up next on your legendary breakfast, Tennessee Ernie Ford.
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6: Some people say a man is made out of mud. 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
0: The Legendary Breakfast on the Ranch.

out at all the empty seats. He makes a promise to himself that one day he's going to play here. And that's when a security guard caught the man, and he was now banned from the building. A couple months later, Dierks Bentley released his debut album, and his first single went to number one. The ban was then lifted, because even the Opry can't deny the pull that that stage has on people. Please enjoy the debut single from Dierks Bentley, the aptly titled, What Was I Thinking?

0: When 13-year-old Marie Osmond recorded her first track, she had MGM executive Mike Curb to thank for it. Mike was responsible for helping all the Osmond siblings find their own spot making music. But since Marie's brothers were first to go solo, they had control over the pop market. So Mike asked if Marie had any interest in country. That's where Sonny James comes in. Sonny was asked to be Marie's producer, and James said he would need to hear a tape of her voice first. So Marie recorded herself singing Dolly Parton's Coat of Many Colors. There were two things that stood out to Sonny. One, she sounded like a child. And two, she had this cutting sound to her voice. It was able to break through this simple piano with ease. So now that he had her voice in mind, he started searching for the right debut song, which brought us to Paper Roses. It worked out well for Marie that Sonny just so happened to have time off from the road. Coming up, though, we're going to hear what Sonny does behind the mic.
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three chords and the truth. Back when it was more than country, it was country and Western. The Legendary Breakfast on the Ranch.

0: For the story behind that Ronnie Millsap hit, I want to focus on Curtis Wright. Curtis got his start as a guitar player and backup singer for a road band. He would also be a session musician when he got back home. In December of 1989, however, he quit all that so he could focus on his dream. And there was a pretty good reason he chose that time to do it. See, when Curtis first arrived in Nashville, he made a friend out of Doug Millett. Doug had been writing for years and had his own system for making hit songs. Curtis called it his roadmap. Doug wanted his friend to join him on this song he was working on called A Woman in Love. At first, Curtis thought there wasn't much to this idea. But he really got into the swing of it, and soon he would take all of his free time to learn from Doug. When Ronnie Millsap took A Woman in Love to number one, he decided to leave his old job to become a songwriter full time. By the way, I never mentioned who hired him as a road band guitarist in the first place. That would be our next artist. You're going to hear from them soon, but before that, I want to wish you a wonderful rest of your day. Thank you for your support of the Legendary Breakfast. This is Drew, signing off.
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6: 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Keep it in country. 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

0: cowboy.
1: Yo, how are you? It is Kenny. It's been a minute since we played an exciting round of What's Your Score? This is where we grab one of these internet memes and we see how many you got. Now, this meme, I like this meme. Some of these ones, they hit home for sure. The question is, how many of these were just normal to you? All right? So, keep track. It's out of 10. What's your score out of a 10? So, was aluminum ice trays with a lever normal to you? Was sharing, I was going to use the bell. I probably should use the bell. The bell sounds good. Okay, there we go. Give yourself a point for the aluminum ice trays. Okay, number two, sharing one TV in the house. I did that. I didn't do the aluminum ice tray, so I'm one for two. Writing checks in the store. Oh, never did that. Number four, how many of these were just normal to you? Hanging clothes outside. Sitting too close to the TV and getting a lecture about it. That, I can check myself off for that. Two for five. How many of these were just normal to you? Phone attached to the wall. Yep, did that one. Waiting all week for one show. This bell's getting a little annoying, isn't it? Drinking from the hose. Did that. That was eight. Number nine. Nine. No remote. You were it. I did. I got up and changed the channel for my old man for sure. And finally, number 10, how many of these were just normal to you? Memorizing phone numbers. I'm going to give that one a round of applause. I did that. Not many, but I did that. I'm 5 for 10, so 50%. What's your score? Now you got to let us know. Who's the leader? Who's on top of the leaderboard? 5 out of 10, current champion. Can you beat that?
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8: 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This is Thomas Rhett.
0: The Ranch.

0: It is, Kenny. Hope the weekend's off to a great start. Let's grab a quick call here. Line 3. Go for it.
1: I just wanted to bring up when you got pulled over the other day.
0: Well, real quick reset. Yes, I was doing a little bit over the speed limit. I got pulled over. Now, I didn't get a ticket, but I did get pulled over, and the officer said, let me ask you a question. Where's the fire? And then he asked for my license.
1: You missed a golden opportunity.
0: Okay, well.
1: Well, when he only asked for your license, you should have said, isn't it on the bumper, man?
0: Yeah, I was, you know, when I did get pulled over, I actually, because it's been so long, knock on wood. And that's why I was like, don't they say license and registration? And he never said anything about the registration. It was weird.
1: I've lived for that moment. I envy you so much because I would have used that in a heartbeat. I would take the fine. I wouldn't care. I'd laugh my ass off the rest of my life.
0: No, you can't do that, man. You got to be polite. I was polite, and I didn't get a ticket.
1: Oh, there you go. But, I mean, you know, I'm always polite, but I'd be laughing. If the guy had a sense of humor, that'd be awesome.
0: Well, I you know, and I do, the officer that did pull me over, he obviously did have a sense of humor. He seemed really cool. But, yeah, man, oh, man, I would not make jokes. That's not the time to try out material.
1: I would pay the fine just so I could just brag about that. Anyway, had to let you know. Thanks, dude.
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0: I love the robot reading these messages. Now, I wanted to play this one, and we need somebody. It's Kenny, by the way. What's up? Hopefully you're having a great weekend. We need somebody to chime in on this because I don't have any knowledge, and I don't play slow pitch. But I do know in our community, it's loved. There's a lot of it, and the weather screams slow pitch. So here is the message.
1: Can you please stress walking in slow pitch is not right? When did this start to become normal? It's like laziness is just accepted now.
0: Okay, thank you, robot. I love the robot reading those messages. Okay, here's my problem. Again, like I said, I don't play slow pitch, so I don't know. And there's not enough info in the message. Like, are we talking they're just hitting the ball and, like, lollygag and walking to the base? Because the beer league I know is beer league hockey. And I'm not going to lie, there's been shifts. Not one, not two, lots of shifts where I'm like, yeah, I'm not skating hard. I'm just trying to tick off the minutes on this clock so we could go back to the room and drink cold beers, right? So I don't know. We need somebody.

0: who wants to chime in, but like I said, slow pitch, heating up, good times. That's summer. That's summer in the community. So explain this. Break this down. If you play some slow pitch, let's get into it. Hit us up, The Kenny Jones Show, VistaRadio.ca.
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Don't tell on me. That is Jason Aldean. Hello and a good afternoon to you. You got the big JD live on location for the Ranch 106.5. We're down here at the Vegreville Ag Society grounds for day number 5. That's right, the fifth and final day of the Extreme Kubota Vegreville Country Fair. We have reached our big day. Plenty still going on here at the Ag Society grounds for you to check out. The Midway is underway from the vendor market. A whole lot of fun to be had. Of course, we're going to have some great entertainment at the band shell throughout the day and at the grandstand. Final day, championships will be handed out for the chariots and chuck wagons. Still looks like a beautiful day weather-wise as well. Looking at a mix of sun and cloud and a high of 22, so we'll take it while we can get it. Our last day to come on down and enjoy the festivities is today, so drop on by, say hello. We're going to be here live on location, and a little later this afternoon, we will bring you the live broadcast of the Championship Sunday Chuckwagon races as well. Those start at 3 o'clock, so make sure you're tuned in. The Ranch, it will be the place to be. Live on location, I'm Jeff Dick.

0: Hey, Kenny, it's Peter calling.
1: Hey, Peter, what's up, buddy?
0: Well, I was just getting the tail end of that slow-pitch walking thing.
1: Yeah, we got a text message asking, hang on, let me read it so I don't mess this up here. Hang on a second, where is it? Can you please stress walking in slow pitch is not right? When did this start to become normal? It's like laziness is just accepted now.
0: Yeah, I don't know. I'm thinking that, like, you know, it's they lob the pitch in. You've got all day to hit the ball. Yet you take four balls and you get your bag. You walk.
1: Oh, that's what they're getting at, leaving the bat on the shoulder. Okay, I thought it was like they're saying like they hit the ball and then they're walking to first base.
0: Yeah, well, no, they're not hitting the ball. That's just it. We used to boo them. I used to play a lot of slow pitch, and we would boo the guys that would stand there and take four balls.
1: Yeah, okay, I get it now. Yeah, that's not cool. Even though as a guy that doesn't play slow pitch, that come on, man, swing the bat.
0: Exactly. Swing the bat. I mean, it's too easy.
1: Take your base. Well played. Okay, thank you for deciphering that. Because, again, that's why when I was first reading it, I'm like, we need somebody that plays because I don't play slow pitch.
0: Right. Yeah. No, you got to hit the ball. Standing there taking four pitches is pure laziness, like they're saying.
1: There you go. Hey, listen, appreciate the info, my friend.
0: No worries, buddy. Anytime.
1: All right, we'll talk soon. Don't be a stranger.
0: I won't. Bye-bye.
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Love, Hate, Love. That is Owen Riegling's latest after Lainey Wilson's new one, Phone Keys Wallet. Getting some help from John Mayer on that one. Live on location once again for day 5 of the Vagraville Country Fair presented by Extreme Kubota. I'm Jeff Dick and we are having ourselves a great time down here at the Ag Society grounds. It has been quite the 5 days. A little bit of everything for everybody and still a chance for you to come down and enjoy the festivities as well. We mentioned new this year is Mobile Escape City. If you've ever wanted to try an escape room, here's your chance to do just that. They've got a mobile unit out from the city, and it is completely free with your admission. So when you come on in, you can take a trip through that Mobile Escape City and find out just how well your problem-solving skills are. Also new this year, we've got some overflow parking on the east side of the fairgrounds that's right across the street from Extreme Kubota. Your chance to get some different parking on that side. Remember, it is a shuttle service as well from there right into the grounds. Great opportunity to maybe get a little closer to the fair and the venue this year, but a whole lot being done to make sure that this fair gets bigger and better each and every year. Live on location for Ranch 106, I'm Jeff Dick.

0: Hey, it's Kenny. I hope your weekend's going great. I was sent this video. Unfortunately, I think it's a little bit out of date.
1: Introducing Pringles Pop Dog Buns.
2: 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Wish they were infused.
0: Yeah, I think Hot Dog Day was several weeks back, but anyhow.
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1: Wish no more. 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
0: Bun max your summer. This is a new thing. Have you noticed this term? Max this, max that, bun max. It's about making things better. That one's new. And why I really wanted to get into this was the term glizzy. I referred to a hot dog as a glizzy, and my buddy's son said, "Hey Kenny, you can't. You're too old." I was like, "Wait, what?" And then I thought about it. I'm like, "Yeah, maybe he's right." But I think as a guy who's almost 50, saying glizzy for a hot dog over using maxing, bun maxing my summer or whatever, I think glizzy's probably the safer term to go with, right? What do you think? Hit us up, the Kenny Jones Show, VistaRadio.ca.
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0: Lots of amazing characters on the show. Professor Highbeams is one of them. Now, usually 99% of the time, Professor Highbeams drops us an audio message. This time it was actual text. And also, the interesting thing about Professor Highbeams, we call him Professor Highbeams because he always has the answer. It feels like he always has the answer. And it all started with a rant on people driving with their Highbeams on. And next thing you know, the prof was born. Now, this question is, I believe, one of the best ever. Let's let the robots read the question. Read that last message from Professor Highbeams, please.
1: When was the last time you forgot your belt at home? And what did you use as an alternative? Currently attaching two zip ties to my jeans. LOL.
0: LOL is right, buddy. I love it. That question was so good, it made me dig up the Jeopardy theme song. Because you need that to ponder. Think back in your mind right now. When's the last time you forgot your belt? Two zip ties. What a beauty. What a beauty. All right. There's got to be some stories. And I mean, I don't know if we'll get any, but I feel like there's got to be some stories. You know, the thing is when he dropped that question, it made me think about my belt. How often do you really think about your belt? This belt that I'm wearing, I have worn this belt. Oh, geez, it's got to be 15 years at least. And you know what? Another thing, it looks pretty darn good. It's a Deadpool belt. And the funny thing is, it was my son's. He bought, I'll never forget this. I mean, this is going back years and years ago. He bought this Deadpool belt. And then all of a sudden, Deadpool wasn't cool anymore, I guess, to the kids at that time. So he said, here, Dad, have this belt buckle. And I took it and ran with it. So there it is. Think about your belt and the time you forgot your belt and how did you deal with that? An amazing question.
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Can't go wrong with a little Brooks and Dunn for your Sunday. That is Brand New Man. Big JD here live on location. We are here for day number 5 of the Extreme Kubota Vegreville Country Fair, the Vague Ag Society grounds, the place to be. Man, we have had a whole lot of fun over these last 4 days, and today, day 5 of 5, no shortage of fun for the entire family. Bring the kids on down. The Midway is up and rocking. Some great rides, amazing games, tremendous food. If you haven't already, make sure you make a stop in Food Truck Alley. So many amazing choices there. Of course, the grandstand's going to be rocking today as well. It is Championship Sunday. That means we'll see championship chariots and chuck wagons with the APCCA. Chariots scheduled to start at 1 p.m. while the chuck wagons will go at 3. And remember, we will have the broadcast of the chuck wagon races starting at 3 p.m. as well. So if you can't make it out, you can still catch the chucks right here on 106.5 live on location for the ranch. I'm Jeff Dick.

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kicking off the 1 o'clock hour. It is Russell Dickerson and Worth Your Wild. All right, here on the Ranch 106.5. And it is definitely worth your while to drop on by the Vagrinville Ag Society grounds today. It is the fifth and final day of the Extreme Kubota Vagrinville Country Fair. Still a whole lot of fun scheduled for today. Just getting started here at the band shell with the kids' farm games. I remember, totally free to enter, and you can walk away with some cash prizes. Got some great entertainment lined up for the band shell this afternoon as well. Justin Hambidge is going to hit the stage at 1:45. We've got Damien at 2:45. And then at 5 o'clock, the limited edition band should be a whole lot of fun there. Of course, the Midway is up and running. You've got the rides, the games, the treats. A perfect day for it as well. Sun shining, nice warm temperatures. Couldn't ask for a better championship Sunday as well for the drivers of the APCCA. They're getting all pumped and ready. We got chariots to go at 1 p.m., chuck wagons at 3 p.m., all a part of this final day here at the Vagrinville Country Fair, presented by Extreme Equipment here in Vagrinville. So make your way on down. It's the Ag Society grounds, and it's the place to be. Live on location for the Ranch, I'm Jeff Dick.

0: Well, his nickname is Professor Highbeams. What's up? My name is Kenny. We're talking about forgetting your belt. And what do you do? What's the belt alternative? There's been some interesting messages coming in. But look who's on the phone. It is Professor Highbeam.
1: Well, I figured I'd owe you an explanation, you see, because I heard, how do you forget your belt in the morning? So I think I should start there.
0: Okay, go for it.
1: At 5 a.m., I get up for work. So cold in the morning at 6 a.m.
0: Yeah.
1: So I wear full pants, sweater, long sleeve shirt, and then I finish my morning routine, and it's about 10 a.m. Time to change into the shorts because it's hot. So the shorts are in my car with a complete change of clothes.
0: Okay.
1: So I go to put my shorts on, no belt. So I immediately, anybody who works outside or works with tools, your immediate response is grab the zap ties, right? Well,
0: yeah.
1: This was a terrible idea, and I'm going to tell you why.
0: Okay.
1: When you attach the zap, first of all, I use two zap straps, one on each side, so that way you're not look like you have a third pocket that doesn't belong.
0: Yeah.
1: So you cut off the excess zap tie, and that's where the problem starts. So I'm working outside. I'm working in Blackberries on top of everything else. And the zap ties, if you've ever done this, you know, are razor sharp. So not only did I forget my belt yesterday, I went home with four cuts on each forearm from waving my arms back and forth and catching the zap ties. So I got to give it to the dude that said, use extra laces, because the irony is I always have an extra pair of shoes in my car. I totally could have used laces and saved myself these cuts on my arm.
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You've got it locked on the Ranch 106.5. That was Dallas Smith. Sky stays blue, and what a beautiful blue sky we've got here today. Warm temperatures, an absolutely beautiful summer day, and a perfect day to make your way on down to the fairgrounds for the fifth and final day of the Extreme Equipment Vegreville Country Fair. We've had a whole lot of fun over the last four. Today is it. If you want to get in on any of the festivities, this is your final chance. Of course, we've got the vendors markets. 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And of course, if the kids are looking for rides, you're gonna find no better than the Wild Rose Show's Midway that has been absolutely fantastic from start to finish as well. It's all going on here at the fairgrounds, so make your way on down. It's the fifth and final day of your Vegreville Country Fair presented by Extreme Equipment. Live on location for the Ranch, I'm Jeff Dick.

0: Kenny.
1: Hey.
0: Moses.
1: Hey, buddy.
0: How's it going?
1: Going well, my friend.
0: You're good. I hear you talking about a belt. What do you use for a belt?
1: You forgot your belt. How do you combat that?
0: I didn't forget it, but I lost weight, so now my dirt bike pants are too big. So I was like, oh, man, what am I going to do to tie these things up? So I used to be a timber cruiser, and my chain rope, they call it, a chain rope, I cut a little piece of that off and tie my pants up now when I go dirt biking.
1: You should just get new pants or buy a belt.
0: Well, you can't put a belt on them because they have no belt loops, and they're not cheap. Right? It's like $100, $200 for a pair of pants.
1: And I guess also it makes you feel good. You're like, I lost some weight. You know what I mean? I like this.
0: Well, yeah, exactly, right?
1: Well played. So, well played, buddy.
0: So, yeah, you know, a little string here is all right.
1: We'll take the story, my friend. Belt alternatives. You forgot your belt. Zap straps, speaker wire was the one message we got. Tons of zap straps. Tons of those. Shoelaces, bunch of messages saying shoelaces. What have you used in the past? 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

0: It's Kenny. Hope the weekend is stellar. Let's grab a call. Paul's on the phone here. What do you got, man?
1: Hey, I was over, you're doing that belt thing, or what to use instead of a belt. I'm just thinking shoelace. That's what all the old skaters used to wear.
0: But then you're without a shoelace.
1: Yeah, you just use an extra pair of shoes.
0: Okay, there you go.
1: There you go.
0: But I also figure if you're at home with the extra shoes, just get the belts. You
1: know what I mean? That's right, exactly.
0: Well played, Paul.
1: All right, have a good one.
0: Yeah, I've been going around on this one. you forgot your belt, or you get to work and your belt breaks. What do you do? What's your belt alternative? If you got a story, hit us up at Kenny Jones Show, VistaRadio.ca.
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Sunshine's Free. That's the new one from Tennille Towns. And if you're looking for sunshine, boy, you picked a good day for it. Sunshining, we've got blue skies down here at the Vegreville Ag Society grounds. I'm Jeff Dick. We're live on location for day 5 of the Extreme Kubota Vegreville Country Fair. We're looking forward to just a fantastic afternoon and evening of events. Once again, don't forget to Justin Hambage on stage at the band shell, just getting underway. Damien's going to hit the stage at 2:45, and the limited edition band will hit the stage at 5 p.m. That's all going on at the band shell. Meanwhile, if you head on over to the grandstand, that's Happy where you're going to see Championship Sunday for the APCCA. The Chariots, they got underway at 1 p.m. Chuck Wagons will get underway at 3. Remember that. We're going to have that broadcast right here as well. So if you can't make it out, you can still catch Championship Sunday for the Chuck Wagons. We'll get underway at 3 p.m. right here on the Ranch 106.5. Live on location, I'm Jeff Dick.

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0: Ella Langley teaming up with Morgan Wallen on that one. I Can't Love You Anymore. All a part of your Sunday afternoon and all right here on the ranch, 106.5. You got the big JD with you.
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0: And you can hear behind me the sounds, the thrills, the spills of the Midway as everybody enjoying this, the fifth and final day of the Extreme Kubota Vegreville Country Fair. We have had a whole lot of fun ever since the kickoff on Wednesday, but it all comes to a conclusion today. Your last chance to come on over and take in the fair. It has been absolutely gorgeous all 5 days. We look forward to another beautiful one today. So slap on some sunscreen, get a hat, and walk the Midway. Take a look at the vendors' markets. Take a look at what's going on at the band shell, the grandstand. You've got great entertainment, great action. And as we mentioned, the Midway, always a fun part with games, rides, and a fantastic food. The place to be today, the Vegreville Ag Society grounds for the final day of this Kubota Extreme Vegreville Country Fair. Live on location for the ranch, I'm Jeff Dick.

0: Talk about life's little moments. So picture this. How's it going? It's Kenny, by the way. You get to work, all is well, and then your belt breaks. Obviously, you need a belt. What do you do? This all started from Professor Highbeam, we call him. It happened. He had to use zap straps. What do you got for us?
1: I think one time I was too lazy to go back inside and get my my belt, and I was just out in the garage, so I took a zap strap and went through two belt loops and just took them that way.
0: That's the way to do it. Awesome, buddy.
1: Yeah. All right, man. Have a good one.
0: Zap strap's great, but the message that said speaker wire. Now, I also throw this at you. Ask your kids. Say, hey, speaker wire. See what they say. They have no clue, I bet. Nowadays with Bluetooth, speaker wire. Remember speaker wire? Such a huge part of growing up. Anyways, what was your belt alternative? Hit us up. The Kenny Jones Show, VistaRadio.ca.
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0: Lainey Wilson with Heart Like a Truck. Also heard from Owen Riegling and Love Hate Love in there as well.
1: My name is Jeff Dick, live on location for the ranch, hanging out today here at the Extreme Kubota Vegreville Country Fair, the fifth and final day of festivities here at the Vegreville Ag Society grounds. 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We are looking forward to a championship Sunday for the chuck wagon drivers of the APCCA, and they are getting set and ready to roll. 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Chuck wagon races on our airwaves starting at 3 p.m. So remember to tune in for that. It is going to be a great one. Championship Sunday here from the Vegreville Country Fair, presented by Extreme Kubota. 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

0: solid playlist today. What's happening? It's Kenny. Hopefully you're having a great weekend. Let's grab a quick call here.
1: Oh, sorry. I got the wrong number.
0: Well, now you got to you got to chat with us. I mean, come on now.
1: Oh, all right. What's going on?
0: Do you actually listen to the radio?
1: I actually do, actually. I was phoning somebody else. That's weird.
0: But do you listen to this radio station?
1: I do.
0: Okay. What's your name?
1: Paul.
0: Paul, you get 72 cool points today for listening to this radio station.
1: Awesome. Thank you very much. I appreciate it. Very wrong number.
0: Have an awesome day, my friend.
1: See you later. Bye.
0: Woo! That could have went all kinds of wrong. If he would have said another radio station, that would have looked really, really bad.
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0: What's up? How are you? It's Kenny. Hope your day's going swell. Here's an update to a story we were talking about a while ago. Buddy of mine, and I I'll stress, my kids are in their 20s and have moved out of the house. Did go through this, so I felt I was allowed to laugh at my buddy. So he's got, they're still, I think, 10 and 7. They're in soccer, right? And it just so happened, he got a bad hand dealt to him when the soccer schedule was put out. Both kids play twice a week. Now, as a parent, you would hope they play the same day. We're gold. Nope. Monday is one kid, Tuesday is the other kid, back to Wednesday for the first kid, and then Thursday is the other kid. So his whole week, Monday to Thursday, soccer. And then on the weekend, they do judo. But that's it. He's like, they were always in judo. They wanted to try soccer this year. So I was like, we'll cut one of them out. And he's like, no, we'll try it. And I'm like, dude, that's the worst. That's the worst. Like, your whole summer is spent at the soccer pitch. Now, I get it. But let's be honest here, as parents. We love our kids, but that, you know, oh, man, just bad. Couldn't have they worked out where they're the same day? You know what I'm saying? Anyhow, he just sent me this TikTok. He said, could be worse. Check this out. And I'm like, oh, my God. So any hockey moms, hockey dads, hockey grandparents, is this for internet clout? All right? Check out this guy.
1: I just added up everything we spent on hockey this year, and I kind of wish I hadn't. 1 year, three kids. Let's go.
0: Okay.
1: I'm going to break it down into three categories for you. The first one was team fees and registration. With three kids, and between winter and spring season, we spent $11,200. Category two was equipment. Now, thankfully, not everybody needed everything, but there's still goalies and equipment's not cheap. Oh. In this category, we spent $7,000. And the third category, probably the one that surprised me most, was travel-related expenses. So hotels, gas, food, you name it. For that alone, we spent $22,500, bringing us to a grand total for this year of $40,950 for three kids.
0: Let's call it

0: $41,000. Who rolled the worst dice? Having three goalies? Or the soccer dad that has four nights
1: at the pitch?
0: Ouch. What do you think? We looking at, you know, I'm just pushing it for internet clicks? Or is that a serious situation? I've been out of the game for a little while now, right? I will not make fun of my buddy anymore. Good luck with that one, bud.
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Stella Lefty in Boston. You're listening to The Ranch 106.5. And our time together coming to a close here. I've been Jeff Dick, live on location for The Ranch. For the last 5 days, we've had an absolute ton of fun here at the Extreme Kubota Bagwellville Country Fair. I want to thank everybody from the Ag Society for having us out. We had a great time in the Midway, in the Kids Zone, the Band Shell, the Grandstand. There's always so much to do. And remember, it still goes on into the evening hours. You've still got the chance to come on by and enjoy a whole lot of fun. So make sure you do just that. I've got to make my way on over to the Grandstand. It's Championship Sunday for our chuck wagon drivers of the APCCA, and we will have the broadcast for you starting in just a few minutes. Once that 3 o'clock hour rolls around, they will hit the track and we will hit the air with it. So make sure you're tuned in for that. Can't wait to bring you coverage of the chuck wagon championships, all going down here at the Big Ag Society grounds. Again, it has been a wonderful 5 days. A big thank you to the Ag Society and everybody here helping to make sure that the Extreme Kubota Bagwellville Country Fair was as big a success as it was this year. Thank you so much for tuning in live on location. I'm Jeff Dick. Come on over.

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1: Hello, yes, we are trackside and ready to roll. The big JD here with you, having ourselves a great time at the Vegreville Country Fair. It has been a busy, busy couple of weeks, all to get ready for this. But here we are. It is Championship Sunday, and man, oh man, all I can say is we are thrilled to be on the air. That is correct. It has been a rough go for our Chuck Wagon broadcast this season. We were rained out our first event here in Vegreville. We were rained out of Viking. We were able to bring your Red Deers event. And then last weekend out in Vermilion, had some technical difficulties. We're unable to get things going, but we are set and ready now for our final stop here in Vegreville. But with the way the schedule is going, they have rescheduled Viking. So we will try to bring you that in a couple of weeks as well. But first up, it's heat number one here in Vegreville, Championship Sunday. Jim Lang, Dallas Langevin, and Brent Lang making their way into the infield. And it is a thrill to once again say that the next voice you hear will be that of Terry Carter.
2: Heat one, ladies and gentlemen, the horn sounds. They all got a great start coming around the top barrels. Look at Brent Lang coming here off the number three barrel. Jim Lang having a little trouble. The team didn't want to turn, but he's got him, spun him around. He's going to come on to the track here in a bit. And out in the front end is Brent Lang with Impact Oilfield going into that over, crossing over to the second barrel. Give Jim Lang a big round of applause right there. He's out in the track throwing some line at him. You bet. And back in second is going to be Dallas Langevin with the Cal Tire Store out of Vegreville. Here goes Jim Lang. He's now hitting over to that second turn. He had a little trouble going up to the top. But coming down into that third and final, or third turn there, is Brent Lang with Impact Oilfield Services out of Killam. Back in second is the Dallas Langevin team with Cal Tire here out of Vegreville. And here comes Jim Lang standing high in the wagon box. I can imagine his steam is pouring there with the lower oil field services coming across the third to the fourth. But here's younger brother Brent Lang coming to the finish line with Impact Oil Field Services out of Killam, Alberta. Give him a hand, you bet. And Dallas Langevin with the Cal Tire Store out of Vegreville. Jim Lang has come. He's throwing some line. He's coming hard with the lower oil field services out of Sedgwick, Alberta. There you go.
1: Heat number one in the books. And Brent Lang going to cross first. A tough start for Jim Lang, whose unit just did not want to turn as it got to the top barrel. But Brent Lang with a good win there in heat number one. Dallas Langevin going to come across second. And Jim Lang third in that. He will wait for the official times. And we'll get you all set up for heat number two. Stick around. More on the way. 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
1: Back track side here in Vegreville, Jeff Dick with you. It is day number five, Championship Sunday here from the Extreme Kubota Vegreville Country Fair. And we've got our first heat in the books. Remember, seven heats here on Championship Sunday. We'll do three. We'll do the Harrow, then have the final four, including that dash for cash in heat number seven. with the four fastest outfits of the weekend. But let's take a look at your times for heat number one. Brent Lang did come across first. He's got the time to beat right now is 69:56. 69:56 for Brent Lang. That was followed by Dallas Langevin, a 72:17. 72:17 for Dallas Langevin. And then Jim Lang had some trouble leaving the field. And that will end up costing him an 81:87 for Jim Lang. That's an 81:87 for Jim Lang. So congrats to Brent Lang. Fast time on the night through heat number one. That'll get us set for heat number two. Some big names in this one. We've got Neil Salmond off of barrel number one. Barrel number two, featuring the stylish Irish gentleman Jim O'Connor, had himself a fun weekend last weekend in Vermilion. Bob Leach will be off of barrel number three. And off of barrel number four, the first of several Stotts you're going to see here this afternoon. That is Tracy Stott. So once again, you've got Neil Salmond off of one, Jim O'Connor off of two, Bob Leach off of three, and Tracy Stott making a home on barrel number four. Should be a fun one here. Once again, seven four-man heats being run. Our first heat, the only one with three racers in it. So from here on out, it's four racers per heat. Again, we'll do three, then have the Harrow. Then the final four heats, including heat number seven. Keep your eye on that one. That is our dash for cash. But here they come. Heat number two rolling into the barrels. This will be Neil Salmond, Jim O'Connor, Bob Leach, and Tracy Stott. And, of course, when you hear the horn, you'll hear Terry Carter.
2: Hey, we got a horn goes, off they go, look at that, Tracy Stott turning and burning, going to the track as they charge out there on the outside, one, two, three, and four once again. Oh, across the track, four wagon outfits down on the inside. It's going to be Neil Salmond with the Green Valley Stock Farms running too wide in second there. Back by a couple of horse lengths is the Jim O'Connor team. Bob Dale Oil Field Services out of Drayton Valley. And three wide is Bob Leach with the Viking Ox Market going down the backstretch. Out there, four wide is Tracy Stott with Romanek Waste Management running down the track. Going into that third turn, still in the lead for now is Neil Salmond with the Green Valley Stock Farms. But look at Jim O'Connor come. Bob Dale Oil Field Services running too wide, right neck and neck. They're talking to each other as they go between the third and the fourth and final turn. Back on the inside and behind is Bob Leach with the Viking Auction Market. And be watching for Tracy Stott and Romanek Waste Management coming down the home stretch drive. Ladies and gentlemen, put your hands together for him. Jim O'Connor looks like he's going to be there with Bob Dale Oil Field Services. Neil Salmond, the Green Valley Stock Farms. Bob Leach there coming in with the Viking Auction Market for third. And Tracy Stott out there running four wide coming home with the Romanek Waste Management for four spot in heat number two.
1: Irish eyes smiling on heat number two for Jim O'Connor. As man, oh man, they all left together. They got there together. They were tight all the way around the track. But Jim O'Connor, the first one across the line. That's going to be a solid run there. We'll wait for the official times on that one as we get set for heat number three. That's coming up in just a moment as well. And after heat three will be our Harrow. We'll take a bit of a break and get set for those final four heats, including the dash for cash. Stick around. Times for heat two up after this.
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1: Back here trackside in Vegreville, Jeff Dick with you for the fifth and final day of competition, Championship Sunday, here at the Extreme Kubota of Egreville Country Fair. Big congratulations going out to Jim O'Connor, the winner on that second heat. As we take a look at the times, and man, you talk about them being close. They were close right from the barrels all the way around the track. Jim O'Connor does get the fast time, though, and a new fast time on the day, 67 and 82. 67 and 82 for Jim O'Connor. That was followed by Neil Salmond in his 68 and 55. 68-55 for Neil. Then it was Bob Leach at a 69-26. 69-26 for Bob Leach. And Tracy Stott rounding it out with a 69-60. So all sub-70 seconds in that heat. Tracy Stott a 69-60 to round out heat number two. So your time to beat on the day now belongs to Jim O'Connor with a 67-82. We get set for heat number three. Before it goes, though, I did want to say a big thank you to our sponsors for our coverage of the Chuck Wagons this season, as abbreviated as it may have been. A big thank you, as always, to Volton Electric, Grant Miller Motors, and Vegreville Co-op, all of them such community-minded businesses that do a great job supporting our Chuck Wagon coverage each and every year. And a big thank you especially to Grant Miller Motors, the sponsor of our community cruiser. When you see us out and about and at events like this, we're able to go to fairs, festivals, rodeos, and parades all throughout our region because of having a great partner like Grant Miller Motors. So thank you so much once again for your help with the community cruiser, and thanks to all three of those businesses for helping get our Chuck Wagon coverage on the air. Two heats in the books. Heat number three up next, and following that, we will get a harrow and a bit of a break as we prepare for the final four heats. And remember, heat number seven features the four fastest outfits through the first four nights. They will be competing in a dash for cash, and it's going to be interesting. You're going to have Neil Salmond, Dwayne Dubuque, and two Cody Leach outfits. What a weekend it's been for Cody Leach. Both of his outfits making it into the dash for cash. So that's going to be a fun one for sure. But here comes heat number three as they line it up at the barrels. We'll have Shane Carter at barrel number one, Caden Stott at two, Darren Tortaclip at three, and Ben Lang off of barrel number four. Terry Carter has the call.
2: There you go, the horn sounds. They charge, they start, and go to the top barrel. As they do, a little trouble for Brokerling, but here comes Shane Carter off the number one barrel. As they do, look out, judges, here they come. Porter Ben Lang's out there. He's out there with the lower oil field services out in the front end right now. As they go from the first, crossing over to the second. He's in the lead by about three or four. Shane Carter out there running second with Simmons Transport and Contracting out of High Prairie. Back in third is the Caden Stott team by about four or five. It went Bolton Electric here out of Beggerville. The Broker Link Insurance outfit, Darren Tortaclip's team, had a little trouble getting started up in the barrels, but he's around, heading down the back stretch now. Going into that third turn is the Ben Lang team with Lower Oil Field Services out of Sedgwick. He's out in the lead by about four or five. Shane Carter running in second there with Simmons Transport and Contracting out of High Prairie. And Caden Stott's coming in for third with Bolton Electric here out of Biggerville. They're charging down the home stretch drive. And here they come, ladies and gentlemen, Ben Lang with the Lower Oil Field Services, charging hard at the finish for a good time. In second, it's going to be a fight for second and third, looks like. It might be the Caden Stott team with Bolton Electric by a nose there over Shane Carter and Simmons Transport and Contracting. And in comes Darren Tortaclip's team with Brett Dubuque doing the driving with Broker Link Insurance. They had a little trouble getting started, but they had lots of run on the racetrack once again.
1: There you go. Heat number three is in the books. And again, a couple of outfits having a little trouble on that one, but big congrats going out to Ben Lang. First one across, Darren Tortaclip, Caden Stott, Shane Carter, all involved in that pesky heat number three. We'll wait for the official run times on that as we get set for the harrow, and then from there we will take a bit of a break, and we'll get you all set up for the final four heats. That includes that heat number seven, the dash for cash. But all right, now we'll take a look at how that heat three played out. Last time did belong to Ben Lang, a 68-92 for Ben Lang. Now that was followed up by Caden Stott, 72-91. That was just ahead of Shane Carter's 72-94. So 3/100ths of a second separating Carter and Stott on that one. Darren Torticlib finishes with a 78-06, but plus two for a infraction. Needed some handler assistance there, so that's a two-second penalty, and means Darren Torticlib will finish with an 80-06. So 80-06, the final time there for Darren Torticlib. Ben Lang wins the heat with a 68-92. Well, that's only good for third place on the day right now, as Stylish Irish Jim O'Connor still leads the way with a 67-82. 67-82, the time to beat through the first three heats. As Jim O'Connor leads the way there, then it's Neil Solomon with a 68-55, and Ben Lang's 68-92. Your top three times through the first three heats. And speaking of Neil Solomon, we're going to be seeing him again, as well as his second outfit will be part of the Dash for Cash. As you mentioned it, Neil Solomon, Dwayne Dubuque, a local favorite, and then two Cody Leach outfits. What a weekend he has had that both of his outfits end up in the Dash for Cash. They are going to have their harrow and take a little bit of a break. We'll get set for the final four heats and get the track all looking its best. I will take a quick commercial break. We'll send it over to our newsroom for a look at what's going on in the world of news. Maybe throw a song your way as well, but we'll be back on the other side with heats 4, 5, and 6, as well as the Dash for Cash heat number 7. It's all on the way here, Championship Sunday from the Vegreville Country Fair.
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7: The RCMP say they're investigating a possible fatality in that massive Bald Range wildfire near Summerlin, B.C. A fire which has destroyed homes, left rural homeowners stranded, and forced as many as 22,000 residents to evacuate. The possible death reported by a Summerlin area resident as the Mounties work closely with the impacted family. The entire province of B.C. remains under a state of emergency as crews continue battling dozens of out-of-control wildfires. The Bald Range fire in the Okanagan, now occupying more than 103 square kilometers across the Summerlin, Peachland, and other districts in the province. Meanwhile, the B.C. Wildfire Service classifies the Bradley Creek fire as being held now in the Cariboo. An evacuation order was issued Saturday night because of the Palmer Creek fire. And as for wildfire smoke, it's being pushed east into Alberta, Saskatchewan, and within days, Ontario. Despite trade irritability when it comes to the U.S., a new poll suggests that Canadians still strongly support helping their American neighbors when disaster hits. 4 in 5 Canadians in a Nanos research poll done for CTV support or somewhat support sending Canadian first responders to help the U.S. with natural disaster relief, 18% oppose or somewhat oppose doing so. Pierre Poilievre is pushing Prime Minister Mark Carney to get tariff-free access for Canadian lumber, steel, aluminum, and autos. In an open letter to Carney, the federal conservative leader says, "We want the win and the good deal promised 15 months ago." This despite the Americans repeatedly saying tariffs are here to stay. Still, the letter does put more pressure on Carney, who won the 2025 election largely on his elbows up message. Emergency crews are searching the waters of Cultus Lake, about 20 minutes south of Chilliwack, B.C., for a 13-year-old girl who may have drowned. The RCMP say the girl was floating on a paddleboard when it's believed she suffered a medical emergency. She was not wearing a life jacket. There is a recall for spring water sold through Amazon and Whole Foods Market in B.C., Alberta, and Ontario. The product, Flow Organic Flavored Mineral Spring Water Peach and Blueberry Flavor. Mold is the issue. Whole Foods Market is offering full refunds. There was a time not so long ago that a story in the media about UFOs had to be mocking or silly. After all, you were thought to be crazy if you saw one of these things. These days, they're just another story. The Pentagon releasing the latest batch of declassified UFO or UAP files, including previously unseen videos and images. From the Vista National News Desk, I'm John Crawford.

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3: Back trackside here in Vegreville. Jeff Tick with you on this Championship Sunday. And yes, we are thrilled to be a part of day number 5 here at the Extreme Kubota Vegreville Country Fair. It has been a fun 4 days already, and here we are, day number 5. Hard to believe it's already there. But we are set and ready for Championship Sunday, the final 4 heats of the Chuck Wagons of the Alberta Professional Chariot and Chuck Wagon Association. Let's take you through what's happened so far here this afternoon. Heat number 1, Brent Lang, the winner with a 69 and 56. That beat out Dallas Langevin's 72 and 17 and the 81-87 of Jim Lang. Then in heat number 2, we got our fast time so far. That belongs to Jim O'Connor, a 67 and 82. 67 and 82. Second to him was Neil Salmon, a 68 and 55. That's also second on the day so far. Then it was Bob Leach, a 69 and 26, followed by Tracy Stotts, 69 and 60. Then heat number 3, won by Ben Lang with the third fastest time on the day, a 68 and 92. 68-92 for Ben Lang. And that was followed up by a very tight battle for second place. Caden Stott would win it with a 72 and 91, 3/100ths of a second faster than Shane Carter and his 72 and 94. Rounding out heat number 3 would be Darren Twardeclib, 78.06 the final time, but required some handler's assistance. The only penalty of the opening 3 heats and added 2 seconds make it an 80.06, an 80.06 for Twardeclib. And we get the drivers of the final 4 heats making their way out, making the turn and getting into position. Now let's take a look at what we can expect from heat number 4. Bill Govenlock, Tracy Klatt, Dave Dubuque, and Dallas Langevin. Heat number 5 will feature Bob Leach, Rob Nordic, Porter Lang, and John Stott. Then in heat number 6, you've got Brett Dubuque, Casey Wright, Alan Bankston, and Jack Stott. And then all eyes will be on heat number 7, the Dash for Cash. That features the 4 fastest units of the weekend so far, and that is Neil Salmon, Dwayne Dubuque, and then 2 Cody Leach outfits. What a weekend he has had. He's got a 50% chance of winning the Dash for Cash with both of his outfits in it. And we'll see what happens by the time heat number 7 rolls around, but Cody Leach looking like an early favorite in that one. Big thank you once again to our sponsors, Volton Electric, Grant Miller Motors, and Vegreville Co-op. Have stepped up to once again sponsor our coverage of the APCCA, and we're thrilled to have some great community-minded businesses there. And as always, a big thank you to everybody who helps make our broadcast what they are, from the timing team to the voice of Terry Carter that you hear when the horn goes, one of the very best when it comes to track announcing here in the great province of Alberta. And a big thank you as well to Jonathan Zabrick from Dusk Till Dawn DJ Services. Always a fantastic job doing the music out here for this entire festival and helping us out with sound quality as well. So a big thank you to Jonathan, the amazing work he does, one of the absolute best, and we are thrilled to be part of the team that can bring you coverage of the APCCA. Well, the fans starting to make their way back to their seats, drivers starting to get into position. Should be a fun one here. Again, four heats remain, including the Dash for Cash. That will be heat number seven. And again, we thank you so much for joining us in what has been a rough year for our coverage of the APCCA. Our first event, the Dash to Summer in May here in Vegreville, that was rained out. Then we were supposed to be at the Viking races, and that was rained out. We did manage to bring you coverage from Red Deer. And last weekend, we were in Vermilion ready to go and experienced some technical difficulties up there at the 120th Vermilion Fair. Unable to connect, unable to get our signal back home. And so that one didn't go through. But here, you know what, for the fourth time that I've been live at an event, finally it's working. And we are thrilled. We'll keep those fingers crossed and knocking on wood all throughout these races. But thrilled to be bringing you coverage of the APCCA. It is one of our favorite things to do throughout the summer months, and always thrilled to bring you these great drivers. And they'll start to make their way out here as we get set for heat number four. And again, heat number four will feature Bill Govenlock, longtime veteran, Tracy Klatt, another local favorite in Dave Dubuque, and the second outfit of Dallas Langevin. Dallas coming in second on heat number one with a time of 72 and 17. So we'll see what they've got left for this heat. Crowd getting into their seats. Got a great crowd on hand here this afternoon to watch Championship Sunday. And again, incredible work by everybody involved at the Ag Society to make sure that an event like this goes off without a hitch and continues to be one of the premier events. Great work done here at the grandstand to the track. And you really got to give your props to everybody involved and how many it takes to make an event like this the big one that it is. 5 days of racing at the Vegreville Country Fair this year, presented by our friends at Extreme Kubota. And here they come, marching their way into the infield. Again, you've got Dallas Langevin, Dave Dubuque, Tracy Klatt, and Bill Govenlock. Heat number four on Championship Sunday. Terry Carter ready to roll.
4: Hey, the horn sounds, up to the top barrels they go. They're charging, they're turning, and coming back to the track. Looks like they're going to be one, two, three, and four once again. Ladies and gentlemen, we got another great chuck wagon racer cleaning the infield. And they're heading down into that first turn with Bill Govenlock, Ralph Solden, Homewise Realty, out in the front end by a couple of horse lengths. Out running too wide behind, beside him is the Dallas Langevin team. With Synergy chartered accounts as they move out of the second down the backstretch they go. And in third, the Red Jackets there with Tracy Klatt and Suzanne Mollo. Once again with Homewise Realty. Running three, four wide out around the outside. We're going to the Black Jacket of Dave Dubuque there with Ag Leader as they get into that third turn. Now Dave's running three wide out of that third turn there. They're coming up on Dallas Langevin with Synergy accounting. But in the front end is Bill Govenlock. So Ralph Salden, Homewise Realty's in the lead by a couple of chuck wagon lengths coming down that home stretch drive. Ladies and gentlemen, we're going to have another great horse race right at the finish line. Bill Govenlock, Ralph Salden, Homewise Realty's coming across the line first. In second, it's going to be a close one. Dallas Langevin having a little fun out there with Synergy Accounting. He's in second. In third is the Tracy Clatt team right there with Suzanne Mollo and Homewise Realty. And Dave Dubuque was pouring it on at the finish line with Ag Leader out of Eggerbell for a four-spot finish in heat number four.
3: There we go. Heat number four across the line. And again, a great job by everybody getting out and staying pretty well packed up over the course of the track. Got to give great credit, though, to the veteran, Bill Govenlock. Wiley Vet stayed straight to the rail, and that's where he stayed. Ended up coming across first. Good battle for second. That was won by Dallas Langevin. Tracy Clatt just behind on heat number three, or place number three here on heat four, and Dave Dubuque just rounding it up. But Bill Govenlock. Bill Govenlock, the winner there of heat number four. And we'll wait for our official times as they make their way into the infield. But it is going to be Govenlock with a time of 70 and 34. That will put Langevin at second. The dead even 72 seconds. Just ahead of Tracy Klatt's 72 and 24. And then Dave Dubuque rounding it out as 73 and 29. 73 and 29 for Dave Dubuque. So the fast time in that heat is Bill Govenlock, a 70 and 34. Still not enough to break the top three, though. But a fantastically run heat by everybody involved, especially Bill Govenlock getting a lot of love.

0: the Bob Leach outfit. Bob already coming across in the second heat there at a 69-26. 69-26. Now the second Bob Leach outfit will look to get a little faster here in heat number five. He's going to be joined out there by Rob Nordic, another member of the Lang family in Porter Lang, and another Stott out there as well with John Stott lining up in this one. So once again, get set for the drivers of heat number five here in the Alberta Professional Chuck Wagon and Chariot Association. Heat number five, featuring Bob Leach on barrel number one, Rob Nordic off of barrel number two, barrel number three is Porter Lang, and rounding out the field in barrel number four, it will be John Stott. Well, here come the teams making their way in, and as they get closer to the barrels, we get closer to race time. When you hear the sound of the horn, you'll hear the sound of Terry Carter and the call of heat number five.
1: Heat five, there you go. The horn sounds, they crack, they're turning. Look at John Stott. He's folding, he's coming off the four barrel, looking to go down under the rail. You bet. L&B Olsen Auction Company, he's got her. He's down there in the first turn. And second there, down in the rail is the Bob Leach team with Weed Creek Services. He's backed by a couple of horse lengths. I'm behind the red jacket right there. Rob Nordic with 764 Customs out of Mundare. They come out of the second turn. Back and forth is going to be Porter Lang with Agritur Equipment. They move down the backstretch, but way in the front end once again is the John Stott team with the L&B Olsen Auction Company. Backed by about three or four. Rob Nordic, 764 Customs out of Mundare, coming in there to third. He's pouring it on. In third is going to be the Bob Leach team with Weed Creek Services, and the fourth spot is going to be Porter Lang, Agritur Equipment. They're out there, one, two, three, and four, out there like a train as they're coming in down the home stretch drive. Ladies and gentlemen, put your hands together for John Stott, L&B Olsen Auction Company across the line first, and Rob Nordic in second with the 764 Customs. Bob Leach in third spot there with the Weed Creek Services, and Porter Lang charging hard at the finish line. Agritur Equipment, a fourth place finish in heat number five.
0: There you go, heat number five, and a fantastic finish. John Stott doing what he does best and rounding those turns in quick succession. Did a great job to get out of the infield quick. We'll take a quick break and be back with your times and set up heat number six after this.
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0: Back here trackside in Vegreville, and we have completed five heats. Let's tell you the times from heat number five. We do have a new fast time on the night, and it belongs to John Stott. Getting some applause as he makes his way back in front of the infield. A 66.78 for John Stott. 66.78, your fast time right now. That was followed by Rob Nordic, who will come through with what is now the third fastest time on the day. A 68.13, 68.13 for Rob Nordic. Following that was Bob Leach, a 70.65. 70.65 for Bob Leach, and Porter Lang wrapping up that heat, a 71.87. 71 and 87. Porter Lang wraps up.

0: number five, but it does have our new fast time on the day. John Stott with a time to beat of a 66 and 78, and only two heats left to beat that for the time on the day. We have heat number six, and then we'll have the dash for cash, heat number seven. Should be a couple of great heats up in just a moment. Let's take a look at who's making their way into the infield right now. Heat number six. I'll feature some of the biggest names on the tour. You're going to have Brett Dubuque. Casey Wright will be off of barrel number two. Barrel number three features Alan Bankston. And then barrel number four, the legendary Jack Stott will take his spot. Once again, that's Brett Dubuque off barrel one, Casey Wright barrel two, Alan Bankston barrel three, and Jack Stott on barrel four. And following that, of course, as we mentioned, heat number seven, the dash for cash, two Cody Leach outfits involved, Dwayne Dubuque and Neil Salmon. They make up the final four competitors who will battle in that dash for cash. So that is coming up quickly. Fans getting antsy and getting into their seats. Paid for the whole seat, but right now only going to need the edge of it for the final couple of races. As they make their way into the infield for heat number six. And again, we've got Brett Dubuque, Casey Wright, Alan Bankston, and Jack Stott making their way in. Terry Carter set and ready to roll. When you hear the horn, you'll hear his voice.
1: Hey, hey, you man, up and around the top barrels they go. The horn is sounded, charging to it. Look at the barrel turns once again. All four wagons coming abreast as they go onto the track. We're going to have the Brett Dubuque team with Dubuque counting down on the rail. Down into the first turn they go. Casey Wright running out there about a wagon and a half length behind. Out going into the second turn with Hay Shaker Bobcat Services. We're running three wide. Ellen Bankston, Minburn Angus, as they come around the second turn. And they charge hard coming down the back stretch. Back in fourth is Jack Stott's outfit. Tracy doing the driving with Wild Advisory Group. Right here at a Biggerville, a great accounting firm again. As they charge into that third turn, it's still Brett Dubuque with Dubuque Accounting still in the lead by about three. As they come around the third across to the fourth, Casey Wright is chasing hard with Hay Shaker Bobcat Services. In down on the rail, in behind is Alan Bankston with Minburn Angus as they charge down the home stretch drive. Ladies and gentlemen, look at Tracy Stott come with the Jack Stott team. Wild Advisory Group as they come to the finish line. It's going to be a close, but in front is Brett Dubuque, Dubuque Accounting. Casey Wright, the Hay Shaker Bobcat Services in second. Jack Stott's team with the Wild Advisory Group, a great accounting firm, in third. And we go to Alan Bankston with the Minburn Angus, a fourth place finish in heat number six.
0: Brett Dubuque coming across first in a well-run heat. And again, the clean heat so far through six. Just the one penalty to speak of. It's been a pretty clean day, that's for sure. We'll get our official running times for heat number six, and we'll get you set for heat number seven, our dash for cash. It is right around the corner. But first, a quick commercial break. You're listening to coverage of the APCCA Championship Sunday from Vegreville, all right here on the ranch.
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0: Back here trackside in Vegreville, and six heats complete as they make their way in front of the grandstand here. getting their applause. Brett Dubuque will be getting the most. What a great job from Brett. A 68 and 76. 68 and 76. And not good enough to puncture the top three, but congratulations, Brett Dubuque, winning heat number six. John Stott still with the fast time at a 66 and 78. So Dubuque wins heat six with that 68-76. Nobody else could top 70 seconds in the heat. Casey Wright finishing second with a 70 and 41. Then it was Jack Stott with a 71-04. And Alan Bengston rounding it out with a 71 and 56. And fans, this has brought us to the big one, the Dash for Cash. One race and a little bit extra on the line here for our four teams. Once again, let's take you through who will be suiting up in this Dash for Cash. At barrel number one, it will be the Cody Leach outfit. At barrel number two, local favorite Dwayne Dubuque. Barrel number three, a second Cody Leach outfit. What a weekend Cody has had to have two of his outfits be declared fast enough to enter the Dash for Cash. Great chance to walk away with some extra money here this weekend for Cody Leach. And then off of barrel number four, you'll see Neil Salmon, already the second outfit we've seen for Neil. Neil was back in heat number two, finished in a 68 and 55, not too shabby at all. But here they come into the infield. It is the Dash for Cash from the Vegreville Country Fair. Cody Leach, Dwayne Dubuque, Cody Leach again, and Neil Salmond. Terry Carter will have the call.
1: And the Dash for Cash, the horn is gone. Ladies and gentlemen, they're up. They're turning. They're coming to the track, and the way they go. Once again, four abreast as they come on to the track. You bet they do, ladies and gentlemen. Come on into that first turn. Cody Leach is out there with Rocky Mountain Equipment. Running in second, we're going to go to Dwayne Dubuque as they charge down into that second turn with the Webb Machinery. Running 3-2 wide out there is going to be Neil Salmond, Stewart Realty and Auctions. They're side by side for second and third, but in third is the Cody Leach, other Cody Leach team there with Park Memorial Funeral Home. As they move down the stretch there with Denver Leach doing the driving, up in the front end is Cody Leach of Rocky Mountain Equipment, and his father-in-law is chasing him hard coming into that fourth and final turn. He says, slow down, boy, you're not going to get any extra cash out of me. As they come down on the home stretch drive, it's still out there. Dwayne Dubuque's back in third by a nose with Webb Machinery, and Denver Leach coming in with the Park Memorial. There it is, ladies and gentlemen. Cody Leach, Rocky Mountain Equipment across the line first. Neil Salmond, Stewart Realty and Auctions in second. Dwayne Dubuque with Webb Machinery a third place finish. And the other Cody Leach team driven by Denver Leach in the Park Memorial coming up there in fourth.
0: Well, yes, he had the advantage going in with two of his outfits in the Dash for Cash, and he does exactly what he set out to do. Cody Leach with the fast time. Fantastic job there by Cody. And now we await the official times for the Dash for Cash. I will take another quick break and be back with more after this.
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0: Back track side here, and time to take a look at your times for the Dash for Cash. And yes, not only winning the Dash for Cash, winning fast time on the day is Cody Leach. As we wait for that official time. And it is going to be a... $66.40 for Cody Leach. Neil Salmon coming across in a 67.66. Dwayne Dubuque in third at a 68.04. But did get 5 seconds for an interference penalty. So that turns into a 73.04. And pushes Cody Leach into third in the heat as well with a 69.84. 69.84 on the final, that one there. So day money will go to Cody Leach for that 66.40, followed by John Stott, 66.78. Then Neil Solomon's 67.66. Overall champion is Cody Leach. Finishes with the best combined time for all 5 days, followed by Neil Solomon, and in third, Cody Leach once again. So a fantastic weekend for Cody Leach. Not only day money here on the last day, but he wins the Dash for Cash, and he comes in first and third as a unit here in Vegreville. And what a fantastic weekend. Championship Sunday could not have been kinder to Cody Leach. And that is how we will wrap up this edition of the APCCA right here on the Ranch 106.5. Big thank you again for tuning in as we brought you coverage here of Championship Sunday. And thank you to our sponsors, Bolton Electric, Vegreville Co-op, and Grant Miller Motors, also the proud sponsor of our community cruiser. We thank you so much for everybody for joining in. And for the fans of the Zabava Hour, who are waiting patiently for that, which normally begins at 3 o'clock on Sundays. We will have that starting at 4. So if you stick around, we will have the Zabava program kicking off in the 4 o'clock hour. Once again, a big thank you to everybody for tuning in. A big thank you to our timing team, to Jonathan Zambrick here on sound, to Terry Carter doing a great job once again with your call from the track. This has been Jeff Dick. Always a pleasure of ours to bring you coverage of the APCCA, but that will do it for us. Thank you so much for tuning in, and thank you for being part of 5 days of fun with us here in Vegreville at the Extreme Kubota Vegreville Country Fair. I've had a fantastic time. Here's hoping you have too. Enjoy your evening and enjoy your week ahead.
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And now let's call on John Panyo, formerly from the Panyo Brothers Orchestra, along with his group called CJ Hollis, Yakunevam Saspivayut in the Carpathian Hills.

Here's a group of musicians that sure took the nation by storm back in the 1960s and 70s. They call themselves the Country Lads from Yorkton, Saskatchewan. And here they are with a real toe tapper, Road to Yorkton Polka.

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10: 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It's called Rocking Romeo.

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8: A group of five talented musicians right out of Edmonton, Alberta. 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And here they are with one entitled Podaimo Charku.

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8: Хто сказав, що старість не радість? 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

from the southeast region of Manitoba. Matter of fact, I believe it was Caliento / Arbaca, Manitoba area. This is where this legendary artist first came from. I'm talking about the legendary Petra Picklick, and here he is with a real toe tapper, the four-string polka.

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9: Back in the 1980s, there was a gentleman right out of the Dauphin region that recorded a song called Going to Hawaii. His name was Bill Rutka, and the Cobasonics from Edmonton, Alberta loved the number so much, so here is their version of Going to Hawaii.

As we reminisce about the good old days, especially all the Ukrainian weddings, let's listen to Adam Krupa along with the Trail Riders as they sing for you, The Wedding.

What would a Zabava program be without a butterfly? Well, I tell you what, folks, it's time to clear some of those benches and chairs off your deck, or maybe move some furniture in your rec room, or maybe in your kitchen, because let's all get ready to dance the original traditional butterfly featuring the Primrose Trio.

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0: Moving down five positions to song number 23 this week, that was Nate Holler and Thought About You.
1: Number 22.
0: Our next song comes to us from George Burge. His song Ride, Ride, Ride was written as a reminder to himself to be fearless when he wasn't sure what was coming up next. The song features a little help from Luke Bryan. Dropping down nine spots to number 22, here is George Burge with Ride, Ride, Ride.

0: That was song number 22 this week from George Burge with some help from Luke Bryan. Ride, ride, ride.
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0: Our next artist started playing guitar at the age of 10 and soon afterwards started writing his own songs. But before he stepped onto the stage, Morgan Griffiths worked as an installer of kitchen cabinets and also as a semi-truck part salesperson. But the call to the stage was far greater, and we're glad he answered it. Here with song number 21, down 9 spots from last week, this is Morgan Griffiths with Just Being Me.

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4: So, before we get to this week's throwback track, here's a little country music history. On this date, back in 1975, Hank Williams Jr. nearly lost his life on Ajax Mountain in Montana. He slipped while mountain climbing and fell nearly 500 feet, landing on a boulder. He suffered multiple skull and facial fractures and a long, difficult recovery. When he came back, he looked different. The beard, the sunglasses, the cowboy hat. He grew them to cover the scars. And what started as a way to hide the damage became one of the most iconic looks in country music history. Here now with our throwback track, this is Hank Williams Jr., and all my rowdy friends are coming over tonight.

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2: Riley Green has been guilty of letting his mind wander on stage when he's performing. It happens to everybody at some point, but Riley has learned the importance of doing what he can to make sure he has a clear mind before he steps on stage every single night.
3: It's a crazy thing because I remember playing a festival in Alabama and forgetting some words. There's 30-something thousand people there, and it wasn't very noticeable. It was just a couple of lines, and I think I mumbled through them. But one of my old football coaches from college was there, and he told me, he said, man, it's just like a football game. You got to take some time to yourself before the show and kind of get your mind in the right state. When I was a construction worker, I could do that and kind of just get through the day, but you can't do that doing this, so you got to make sure you got your mind right.
2: He's moved up 4 spots with his song, Think As You Drunk. Here with song number 20, this is Riley Green.

0: Lehigh Valley has also moved up this week, four spots to be exact, to spot number 19 with their song, Fools.
1: Number 18.
0: Russell Dickerson has always had a gift for a hook, but his latest single pushes things in a direction he hasn't quite gone before. It's got as much rock in its DNA as it does country. And he says the whole thing came together almost instantly.
2: I love starting from a musical standpoint. I feel like it's so much easier to craft lyric and melody around like good music at first. So we were just ripping on guitar, like, you know, and it just felt so fun. And I just started singing like, make it work, do I grab a hook from my... And the chorus, I feel like we wrote in like 15 minutes.
0: Moving up two spots to number 18. This is Russell Dickerson with Worth Your While.

0: We just heard from Dallas Smith. That was song number 17, rising up 5 spots this week with his song, Good Time Goes.
1: Number 16.
0: Sully Burroughs has been known to put his own spin on things. And his latest move is a country take on a good old rock classic. He's just released his version of the Kings of Leon's Use Somebody. And here's a little taste. Someone.

0: That was song number 16 this week from Sully Burroughs and Put It On Me. When we come back, we will have song number 15 from a lady who has set the country music world on fire. We will have Miss Ella Langley when the Cross Canada Country Countdown returns.
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0: And that was Ella Langley, dropping down 5 spots this week, ending up in the 15th position with Be Her.
1: Number 14.
0: Lainey Wilson is one of the best songwriters in country music right now. But even she writes some clunkers. She recently admitted she once wrote a song completely as a joke, but her team loved it. And she actually had to be the one to pump the brakes and talk them down off the ledge. In her words, this ain't it. It was a joke. We were just writing to be funny. Here now with song number 14, Phone, Keys, Wallet. And Lainey has a little bit of help from John Mayer.
2: I'm

0: Let's take a break from counting down the top 30 and check out one on the rise. Here's one to watch.
1: Tucker Wetmore has been showing the world exactly what kind of artist he is. And it goes way beyond the music. At a recent meet and greet, a young fan named Jack was a little shy at first. So Tucker reached out with a big, warm handshake and said, "You can call me Tuck." And it lit Jack's eyes up. The two danced together, took photos, he got an autograph, and Jack even taught Tucker a special handshake. His mom, Kimberly, said Tucker was intentional, never rushed, and welcomed the whole family like they were old friends. In her words, Tucker's down-to-earth personality and the way he embraced Jack created a memory our family will cherish forever. Here now with our one to watch, this is Tucker Wetmore. Who told you that?

0: That will definitely be one to watch. From Tucker Wetmore, Who Told You That? We are over halfway through the countdown. And coming up, we'll have song number 13 that's really making some ground and getting lots of attention. Stella Lefty, when we return to the Cross Canada Country Countdown.
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0: rising up six spots to lucky number 13 this week. That was Stella Lefty with Boston.
1: Number 12.
0: Tennille Towns was so excited to get Keith Urban to play guitar on her single, Sunshine's Free. And it's not the first time that they've crossed paths. The two have a fun history.
2: I had a surprise Zoom call from Keith Urban a few years ago for the ACM award. He, like, during the pandemic, I thought it was a radio interview, and I opened the Zoom, and all of a sudden Keith Urban's on the screen, and I was like, wait, what? And he was like, you've won this award, and, like, congrats. And I was just like, come on. So we've stayed in touch since then, and he's, like, had me open a couple shows, and from that, I just sent in the song in the thread, and I was like, hey, I don't know, something about this song makes me think about you. What are the odds you'd want to, like, play some guitar on here? And he's like, I'd love to. And he sent tracks back, and he was so kind in the process, and just, like, everything he sent back was over and above what we'd asked, and he really spent time on it, which meant a lot. So this is a pretty cool full circle for me.
0: Here now with song number 12, moving up three positions this week. This is Tennille Towns with a little help from Keith Urban on guitar. Sunshine's Free. We are

0: And that was song number 12 from Tennille Towns. Sunshine's Free.
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0: Kenny Chesney has revealed the full track list for his 21st studio album. It's called Silver Sands Marina, and it will drop September 25th. 11 songs, three of them feature some pretty special guests. Megan Maroney is back with him on It Just Got Weird. That's their second collaboration. Colby Calais appears on What We Got Going On. And rising artist Lily Miola joins him on Goldfish. Kenny says the album didn't fully reveal itself until the last three songs fell into place. In his words, it's like a rock in your shoe. It'll bother you until it's just right. Up three spots this week to number 11. Here's Kenny Chesney with Carry On.